0: and an amazing singer, and Kendenga was released last week. She's described the track as something she could feel in her body from the start, saying, "I felt the weight of this song." On a more personal note, we want to mention that everything she does is world class. She's not a maturing artist. She is full grown. Her film clips are high quality. The music is simply musical gold, and she just comes across as a total pro. She is set to explode.
1: In the middle there, we heard from Isabel with her song Undercover, and to round us out was Miso Extra with her new track Right Here. She's a Japanese-British singer and producer, and that is her first track after her debut album Ear Candy, which came out last year. This single was written in Paris and sung in both English and Japanese, and she said it's a reminder to approach life with a glass half full mindset, pulling inspiration from Wim Wenders' Perfect Days and the films Whisper of the Heart and The Girl Who Leapt Through Time.
0: Okay, let's hear one now from Grace in Space's new EP, Heavy Hair. This one is Emergency Contact. You are on The Experiment.

0: brand new Cass Brewster.
1: Wait, wait, what? I'm too awkward, man. Wait, what did I do?
2: Cash is on his own shit. What? Brand new Cass Brewster? And then I was like, record that. It'll sound good. And as soon as he done it, he gets stage fright.

you're never going to feel like it. Not to fix your habits, not to become the person you know you're supposed to be. The moment you want to do something hard, your mind whispers, do it tomorrow. 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But here's the twist. 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A plane doesn't magically lift off because it feels ready. It lifts off because the pilot decides. We're going now.

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Time is 12:52. 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Tonight, 11 till 4, Vespers FKA Peckham Audio. Headlined by Jamie Unknown, who's in with us today at 4 o'clock. Alongside Kasia, Jason Bourne SE, and myself. Special guest appearance from Reptile B, who's also in for us today having a chat. Tickets still on RA right now.

0: tune underneath us right now. What is it, Jay?
1: Oh, this is one of my tunes, Pump This Party. There's it's the original version, and then we got me and Cass, we got a remix to it as well.
0: Pump This Party.
1: Pump This Party.
0: This is the original, and you and Cass have a remix.
1: Remix,
0: sorry.
1: Yeah.
0: I was adjusting the mic, everyone, for you locked in on the internet. When'd you make it?
1: Oh, I don't even know, you know. I'm not going to lie. I just finished mastering it and that.
0: Nice.
1: And I just thought I'd just play it today.
0: So, Akin's back. We have been busy whilst we've been away.

0: We've just been locked in on production, really, haven't we, Joe? That's all we do.
1: Pretty much.
0: We just work, produce, and now we're going back DJing for the summertime. So
1: literally, getting ready for summer. So get me back on the island.
0: It's every time, bro. Every time I interview someone, someone walks past the shop shouting. Carnaby Street is alive and well today. You're here in the background. Any more of your tunes coming up?
1: We've had a host of
0: Cassis so far. This is yours. What else?
1: I don't know. I might just slip one in.
0: Nice.
1: Maybe, ooh.
0: Oh. The yellow cards. Me and you have a tune as well, innit? We're not finished.
1: Yeah. We do. We have two tunes.
0: Nice. Excited for later?
1: Yeah, I am.
0: You playing any of your tunes later on?
1: Yeah, probably will.
0: Nice.
1: Probably will, yeah, nice. Yeah.
0: Good interview, this. Yeah. All right. Jason Bourne, SE, pump this party underneath us right now.

0: one of Cass Bruce's songs. Cass, when did you make this?
1: I made it like at the end of last year.
2: Derish.
0: When did you make this, Cass?
1: Like around November times.
0: Yeah. November times. Was it a hard track to make?
1: In the middle. Yeah, I was trying something a bit different, and whenever I'm trying something a bit different, I find it a bit more difficult. It's like a climbing up a mountain, a bit of a learning curve.
0: Nice. What, was it fun to make?
1: No.
3: Nah.
1: It wasn't fun to make.
0: Why wasn't it fun?
1: Because I was trying to make it sound a specific way, and then when I got to this point, I'm pretty happy with.
0: Yeah.
1: It really drained me.
0: Yeah.
1: And it sounds weird to say this, but it's like, whenever I like make a track, I've got an idea in mind. And if I can't hit the idea, it's like, it's just fatiguing.
3: Yeah.
1: Just, it's frustrating. That's the best word. I don't know if you, when you make tracks, like, do you have like an idea? It's going to sound like this. I'm going to do this. And then you go for it. It's just.
0: Nah, normally, you know, it is. Yeah. You know what? Sometimes I do, like, I use like some tracks as like reference to make the song that I'm trying to go for. But sometimes I just scrap the reference and I just freestyle. Sometimes tracks is quite frustrating at times. But, yeah, man, it's a flipping tune, man. I like it.
1: Cheers, brother.
0: All right,
1: this,
0: then.
1: This one's signed as well.
0: It's signed, yeah? Mm-hmm. To what label?
1: Should I say?
0: Up to you, bro.
1: That's cool.
0: You
1: want
0: to keep it a secret?
1: Butter. It's coming out in June.
0: In June, nice.
1: Label, yeah.
0: Nice. Look out for that.
1: It's going to get a bit, it's going to get mixed down again as well soon, but yeah, this one's signed.
0: Yeah, make sure you look out for that, man. Cass, you might as well start your Instagram as well.
1: Yes, it's Cass Brewster. Instagram, CassBrewster. STER, same on SoundCloud, everywhere else.
0: Bosh, look out for that tune, man.

0: obviously the sounds of Cass Brewster underneath us right now. Cass, what's the tune called?
1: It's called Modi.
2: I think there's a swear word coming up.
0: Cass is going to cut out. He's under pressure. Let's see what happens.

0: Cass was lying to us all. We're on tenterhooks here in the studio. Like a true professional, Cass Brewster. Cass, what's the tune again? Modi?
1: Yeah, this one's called Modi.
0: Made it when?
1: About 2 weeks ago, actually.
0: 2 weeks ago.
1: Yeah, yeah. I was having a good spell when I was just throwing them out. And
0: it's seasonal, this game, isn't it, production?
1: Yeah,
0: you
1: said
0: the same. We were talking about this a little bit earlier. Production can be very seasonal, where you'll have a couple of weeks where you're just flying and you're probably in quite good spirits and making music, and all of a sudden it drops off.
1: Yeah.
0: You found that?
1: Yeah, literally. It's like one moment you're on top of the world, make your bangers. Next minute you're stuck in a dump, can't even look at Ableton the same way that you used to.
0: Do you think it linked to life, or do you think it's just... Do you
1: know,
0: think
1: like
0: when you're down,
1: you know,
0: you're just a sad boy?
1: I am a sad boy. maybe that's a good point. Like, maybe you're in a good place, like, I don't know, mentally, physically. Maybe you feel like you can make music, but if life's getting on top of you, maybe it's getting a bit deep.
0: No, it's good. It's good. Look, it's good insight for other people who make music, because you're often, I've said it before, often when you're making music, it's just you and a laptop and a screen with some speakers. That's it. It's just you. There's no one else there.
1: I'll tell you one thing, though. Being busy with work doesn't help.
0: No. Yeah, that's what I'm in big time at the moment. Trying to find time.
1: Yeah.
0: Very time poor at the minute. Yeah. What sort of sounds are you making at the moment?
1: Sounds?
0: What sort of tunes? Because you mentioned the SG word to me earlier, and it got me quite excited.
1: So I've been experimenting with some speed garage elements.
0: Welcome to the club.
1: Got like 3 projects going, but I'm just not happy with them. Maybe you need to hear them.
0: Yeah.
1: You can tell me if I'm doing it right or not, but...
0: I think production, everyone does. I make music, and then I think you always... I don't know about you, but I'm always on YouTube looking at people making music and finding different things. There's references like Simfo and all these different classes, but I find a lot of them house-based, and they're trying to make really clean tracks. This is my experience.
1: Yeah.
0: So they like how to clean up your drums. But garage, fundamentally, is supposed to be about old school samples that are raspy and done. So you've got to find these old school samples and packs. Have you got the Jeremy Sylvester packs?
1: No, I don't have them.
0: So they're essential, because they're old, like 90s packs, where he's got all the old original drums from back in the day. Mm. They've almost been recorded and chopped up.
1: And they're all like grainy, innit?
0: They're grainy, or you clip them, or you can't clean them up too much, but then you've got to clean up a mix. It's quite a difficult... It's almost like you're basically making tunes that are supposed to sound old and a bit warped on very new equipment, which is why you kind of need the analog equipment, but then you haven't got the money to buy the analog equipment. So it's a good skill to have, right?
1: Yeah.
0: Yeah. Any fun stuff coming up? You had a chat with Frankie Rizzardo the other day, you was telling me earlier.
1: All right, so I was producing the track I opened with on TikTok Live. TikTok Live is where it's at.
0: Where's that?
1: And Frankie Rizzardo must have came on to my panel, and he just started like, he stayed with me for about an hour just saying, I like this in the track, and I would change that. He's like, I would do this kind of breakdown here, and I would remove that. And I thought it was like a spam account, but I went on his profile. He's got like nearly 80,000 followers, so it's definitely him. Yeah.
0: And that's the tune you opened with today, right? Autopilot, is it called? Yeah. I liked it. It was very good. Can I have it, please?
1: Yes, you can.
0: Cool. Any more tunes yours you got coming out that you're particularly excited about?
1: I'm excited about. I think this one I'm playing now, it's my favourite track that I've made recently.
0: Yeah.
1: But I've got a couple more coming out. I'm only playing mine for the rest.
0: That's nice. It. There you go. Who are you most excited to see play at Vespers tonight?
1: LJ.
0: No, you have to pick one. You have to pick one.
1: LJ.
0: Yeah, there we go.
1: Yeah, sorry.
0: Otherwise, you get off the show. 1:41 live from London's Carnaby Street. Akin presents G Shock Radio. We are live from Vespers, FKA Peckham Audio tonight, 11 till 4. Tickets are starting to move, which is good because everyone waits till the last minute to buy tickets. So if you're arming and are about getting one, get one now. There's group tickets available online as well. So grab a ticket. We're probably going to the Devonshire after for a few Guinness. So if you want to join us for that and you're not crazy, please do. Let's get
1: heavy on the not crazy.
0: Heavy on the not crazy. I've already got 2 crazy people here. I don't need no more. 1:41. You've got 20 minutes left of Cass Brewster and Jason Bourne SE. Reptile B will be in for an interview during the next hour between 2 and 3.

know, I don't really know anything about music. It's more a way of looking at the world and wanting it to be the best it could possibly be and doing whatever it takes to be the best it could possibly be and being true to knowing that no one else knows. You know, I'm not saying I know.

0: Bring that beat back.
1: 69 of you locked in right now. We are live from G-Shock, Casio G-Shock in London's Carnaby Street. You've had 90 minutes of Jason Bourne, SE, and Cass Brewster. Incredibly, incredibly talented producer in Cass Brewster. Pretty much a full your own set. I know there was a few others that weren't in there, right? But it's majority of your tunes. They're just unreal, man.
2: Thanks, mate. Yeah, I played loads of my songs back to back.
1: And you say it every time that, like, you just pump these out like nothing. It's crazy.
2: Yeah, literally, just depends on my mood. Just start pumping them out.
1: Yeah. Have you got any plans this year, Cass? Anything particular coming up?
2: Got a couple releases coming out.
1: Yeah.
2: Yeah, but got a couple of them songs are signed.
1: It's progression from last year, isn't it?
2: Yeah, yeah.
1: These G-Shocks are like a little check-in, I find it as well, isn't it? Because we come on and sometimes you're like, oh, I just want to get some stuff signed. And I said, I wanted to have stuff signed. I've got an EP out now. Jay wanted to play his own tunes. He's done that now. You wanted some sign-ins. You're getting some sign-ins. So
2: got a few, yeah.
1: And sometimes I think we all get stuck in this, like, there's no progression being made. But actually, when you sit and look, you're like, it's happening.
2: Yeah. They say what slow progress is better than no progress.
1: Oh, bars. Bars. So I guess for you it's just making tunes, getting stuff signed, and enjoying life, right?
2: Yeah, doing a couple more sets as well.
1: Yeah,
2: yeah. I've been in the studio like a hermit so much, I need to get out and jump on the decks and get in the mix a little bit more.
1: Yeah, I fancy, look, we've got a show tonight, and there's a lot of stress goes behind these shows to get them done. I think lots of promoters will know.

0: There's a lot that goes into getting lineups done and tickets done and dropouts and people changing and stuff like that. As soon as I've got one, like now, and I'm excited for the day, I start thinking about loads more. But we absolutely should do a like big South London venue somewhere takeover, like tonight at Vespers. FKA Peckham Audio, tickets available right now.
1: Wait, is something happening? Yeah. Beauty
0: What's happening? Yeah, we're playing tonight. But have you got any? You got any sets booked this year, or you just waiting to see what comes in still?
1: I've meant to be going on a radio yesterday. I was meant to go on Bloop. I had a set on Bloop, but their mixer was broken. They only had the rotary mixer.
0: Yeah.
1: And they said, do you want to still do it? And I've never touched a rotary mixer, so I thought, do I really want to go and embarrass myself?
2: Yeah. Rotary mixer.
1: Exactly.
0: Yeah. That's you'll get all the people in the comments now saying, he's not a real DJ, he can't use a rotary.
1: I can't even use a rotary, yeah.
0: No, but rotaries is a different skill set for sure.
1: Oh, really?
0: I've used them before, but rotaries are more set for vinyl because you slowly bring things in and out, whereas these are chopped, like it wouldn't suit me at all. I mean, you probably could have done it. But
1: yeah, I was thinking I probably could have, but like, is it really worth making them? Because no one watching is going to be like, hold on, he's never used that before, so let's take it easier. And they're going to be like, this guy's trash. Well,
0: that's why we don't care what people think.
1: Hey, like that way. Though,
0: yeah, it's much more vinyl suited. Yeah, I mean, I've used them, but as I say, it's much more vinyl based. I think it's like the Zone 96 mixer people use where people are scared of it, but ultimately it's just the same as a normal mixer. It's just different buttons in different places. I struggle with the effects on it. Well, Voices Radio, do you remember that mixer, the Pioneer?
1: Yeah.
0: It's known as the Death Star, isn't it? But it's just got the effects and more like the new mixers where you turn up the filter rather than filter it either way.
1: Yeah,
0: so.
1: Yeah.
0: Yeah, so no Bloop shit. Have you got Bloops monthly for you now?
1: No, Bloops, I'm coming up. It got postponed because
0: of that.
1: You're
0: going to have a monthly, I mean?
1: No, I've just got
0: one. Oh, you're just going to add one?
1: Yeah.
0: Nice.
1: As for bookings, nothing at the moment, but got signings coming. I got April, got a track coming out. Then I got one in May and June.
0: Nice.
1: So, yeah.
0: So you're on the hit me up for bookings vibe, are you right now?
1: Yeah, literally.
0: Nice. Okay, cool. That is it for Cass Brewster and Jason Bourne. Thank you both for coming on. I'm very fortunate to have you part of the Akin family. Obviously, Jay directly and Cass, you're as good as anyway. So thank you so much. It's an honour to have you guys on. Cass for stepping in last minute and smashing it as usual.
1: Cheers, mate.
0: You can socialise with Cass Brewster tonight at Peckham Audio. Yeah. He'll be in the crowd boogieing, sharing. Have you got socks on today, Cass? What's the sock situation?
1: I can't speak too much right now. Surprise.
0: Come down to Peckham Audio to find out,
1: I guess. All will be revealed later.
0: Yeah, cool. All right. I will be covering until 3 o'clock. Reptile B will be in shortly for his interview. And followed by Esky Wild. Thanks for tuning in.

0: Yo, that's your boy Sush, and...
1: And I'm Brenner.
0: You need good music, I need good music too, and that's the reason why I listen to...

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1: 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From Daz Band Cool and the Gang, I wanted to say you're listening to Feel Good Radio Station. But radio? Radio? No, Humbert 61, huh? Humbert 61, okay. Hi, this is Skip Martin, and you're listening to Humbert 61.

0: 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I am ZXSP.
1: I'm DJ Moose.
0: And this is episode 655 of The Gothic Moose.
1: Welcome to the show, everybody. Hello, ZXSP.
0: Hello.
1: How are you?
0: I'm doing good.
1: It's been a few episodes since you were on, but in reality, it's been a little bit longer since we've been together because I slacked off for a while. It's nice to be back together again, playing some music.
0: Yeah, it feels like forever. So nice to be back.
1: It's wonderful to be together again. So what did we start today's show off with?
0: We start today's show with Signal Speed the Void with the track Colony. Next, we have Smurno with the track Sklo, which means glass.
1: Then the next band I'll let you pronounce because, well, but it was
0: the
1: my
0: next
1: choice.
0: Band that you've picked is Квартира номер 6 and Где же ты?
1: And I think that means roughly something like building number 6.
0: Yeah, apartment number 6.
1: Who I've played before. I've played that band before, and this is one of their tracks off their newest EP. And then we had Incinerina from Greece with Always Here. And in case anybody's wondering, those first three were all from Ukraine. So I went to see Rome the other day with a couple of other bands. I saw Jerome Rutner and I said, my friend who's from Mariupol, she went to see you. This is her band. And I pointed to your t-shirt that I was wearing, the ZXSP t-shirt. And I'm like, she went to see you a little while ago in Hamburg. And he was like, oh, in November. And I'm like, yep. And I'm like, I think she didn't get a picture with you. So can I get a picture with you? And he very nicely took a picture that I've sent you that we were where we were together. I just thought I'd share that
0: story. She's awesome.
1: Yeah.
0: I bet you like the show, Rome. I just love how they play live. Did he play Eagles of the Trident?
1: No.
0: That's my favorite song. That's my favorite song live. I have seen like 2 weeks ago, 1914 in Hamburg. That was a cool show. Music was great. The singer, he was talking a lot about Ukraine and he was, I would say, almost challenging the crowd. I love that, like, music was great. I really like some songs from 1914. Some songs, they feel really heavy to me. So I will not lie. But that was great. And the performance was great. And this old music they had in breaks.
1: That's pretty cool. I was wondering, like, that song you sent me, the video you took, I'm like, I know this song. I know what it is, but I can't place it. And I just don't know, like, which... It sounds like some anthem, and I don't know which.
0: Yeah, and I honestly wish I told you, but I don't know too.
1: Yeah.
0: And I try to Shazam it, and it just brings me to 1914.
1: Yeah, me too.
0: So maybe next time I go to concert, maybe I ask the band themselves.
1: Yeah. Definitely. I think that would be something to do so we could know. What are we going to hear now?
0: We're going to hear Neonach with the track Terrified.

0: After Neonap, we heard Max Klaxon with Die With Your Boots On, the Paranoid style, and it's the 20th anniversary edition. And this band got instantly added to my playlist for this week because they sent me a link to their music. They didn't even send me the music. They just sent me a link to their music, but they put two words in that gave them automatic qualification for the show. Any guess as to what those two words might have been?
1: Well, I think it's related to Ukraine.
0: Oh, yes, it is.
1: So it's Slava Ukraini?
0: Absolutely. That was really nice because it means they actually checked and then they said something that was...
1: And they actually care. Yes. Yeah.
0: So great, I will music be playing. Too. Yeah, I will be playing more from Max Klaxon in future episodes. After that,
1: we have Oceanside 85 with the track Ghost.
0: And we wrap that up with
1: Randolph and Mortimer with the track The Incomplete Truth.
0: All right. Now we're going to go with Institute for the Criminally Insane versus EE Man with the track Fabric of You.
1: The name of the band is just mind-blowing.

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It really is a revolution. Sex and race, because they are easy physical differences, have been the primary ways of

0: After Institute for the Criminally Insane versus EE Man, who did we hear?
1: Next, we had KMFDM with the track from their new album, Letta.
0: Then, Frontal Boundary with the new track, Burn, off their newly released Burn EP.
1: Then, Almond Breaker with the track, Augmentation, featuring Face Fatale.
0: And then, we wrapped up this episode of The Gothic Moose with The Gliding Faces, the track, Onyx. It's about a child who has lost everything, if I remember it right. So there we go.
1: Yes, and Almond Breaker is also a DJ and producer from Ukraine.
0: Oh, nice. So this show is like half Ukrainian. This has been episode 655 of The Gothic Moose. Thank you to everybody who listens to the show every week on places like Amazon, Apple, YouTube, Hear This, Mixcloud, and wherever else you listen to your favorite podcasts. And ZXSP and I will be back before you know it.
1: Thank you.
0: Thank you.

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In Vietnam, he was 19. 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
1: Let's
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1: Germany, 10 points. L'Allemagne, 10 points. L'Allemagne, 10 points. Germany, 10 points.
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and do my thing. I want to get into it, man, you know. Like a sex machine, man. Moving, doing it, you know. Can I count it off? One, two.

0: Welcome and hello. You are on 2RRR, the home of the Alyssa and Jeff Experiment, your soundtrack to a Saturday afternoon here on 88.5. I'm the Alyssa.
1: And I'm the Jeff, and I gotta tell you, Alyssa, I'm in a pretty good mood.
0: Yeah, right.
1: I can hear it in your voice that you're waiting for some kind of cynicism or glass half empty, but you are in for a long wait. I'm done playing into thinking the worst of everything and calling it being realistic.
0: Not sure what someone's done with my dad, but if they could please return him to the deeply cynical unit of the asylum, this version is too creepy.
1: Not today. A massive shout out to our main ranger, the Lone Ranger, for his one-stop shop for all things football on his weekly feast of football, the magnificent Planet Football. And if this is our Thursday encore, as always, we salute the champion of Thursday morning breakfast, Chook, with his morning roost.
0: So what's up with this good mood stuff? This doesn't sound like you.
1: It is me. I'm just tired of being tired. It's an itch I'm not going to scratch anymore. Just positive thinking.
0: I think we'll run a tote on how long this will last. We have so much new music today, a lot of local Sydney music with the killer new track from Soma, Earhart's new one as well. We also have one from the new EP from Melbourne's Molly Jane, Hanbi's new one, one off of Hot Springs' new EP, and a lot more.
1: We'll explore what's weird in the world of weird science, find out what Alyssa's Korean mama would say, as well as try to unpack some incredibly complicated world events in our segment, More to the Story.
0: So seriously, you're what? Normal now?
1: I don't know why you need to make a big deal out of me being positive. I just think it might be a healthier way for me to live.
0: Sure. Let's see you live it for longer than the first song.
1: I'm not asking you to believe because I believe. I'm feeling great. Things are good. I'm feeling pretty good about things.
0: That sentence is suspicious.
1: Well, if being suspicious is your way of saying, all right then, show me you're a changed man, I like that. It keeps me honest, and honesty is the best policy.
0: Well, honestly, this is already pretty annoying. Let's kick off today with some Russian milk. This is Moloko. You are on The Experiments.

0: We are back with the I'm Extremely Positive and Your Deep Cynicism Won't Break Me, Alyssa and Jeff experiments on 2RRR, broadcasting from the other studio, Studio 2, here in the haunted Henley Cottage. Some don't like us calling it haunted anymore, but make no mistake. If these walls could talk, they wouldn't sit around in a Dutch circle and share philosophical insights with all the other walls of the cottage. They'd bring up horrors and nightmares and things only imaginable if you could imagine a multiverse of infinite, unimaginable possibilities. That is our cottage. That's how we like to know it. Not some serene little idyllic cottage with scones and jam and cream and a cup of tea at the ready. It's a cottage of horror. It's a doomed cottage. A truly haunted, doomed cottage.
1: I knew it wouldn't take long. First up was Moloko with Fun For Me, track one from their debut album, Do You Like My Tight Sweater, released in 1995 on Echo Records. Moloko were Royzen Murphy and producer Mark Bryden, who connected at a party in 1994 where Royzen Murphy used the line, "Do you like my tight sweater? See how it fits my body." That one random line at a random party was the catalyst for the band's start and consequently became the title for this debut album.
0: Fun For Me first came out as a single in the UK in May of 1996, and it reached number 36 on the UK singles charts. In the US, the track hit number 4 on Billboard's Dance Club Songs chart. It clocked up a quarter of a million copies in sales, and it was certified silver in the UK in 2013. It also ended up on the Batman and Robin soundtrack in 1997, which helped push it beyond club and specialist radio, but knowing how crap that movie was and how badly it did, it probably didn't push it much further than club or specialist radio. I actually don't know what specialist radio is. Do you think we're specialists?
1: Well, I don't know and I don't really care. Moloko released 4 studio albums, starting with Tight Sweater, the follow-up in 1998, I'm Not a Doctor, Things to Make and Do came 2 years later, and finally 2003's Statues. Things to Make and Do was by far their biggest release, reaching number 3 in the UK, going platinum and selling more than a million copies.
0: That was driven by their biggest sales off of that album, with The Time Is Now reaching number 2 in the UK and the remix of Sing It Back reaching number 4 in the UK and number 1 on the US dance chart. They were also Brit Awards nominees, including the British Single of the Year for Sing It Back and The Time Is Now. After touring Statues in 2003, the duo disbanded and both went solo. Murphy's first solo album was Ruby Blue in 2005, and her most recent is Hit Parade from 2023. Up in a few moments, we have the new song from Soma, but right now, let's explore what's weird in the world of weird human science.

0: Well, there's three things certain in life: death, taxes, and this amazing Jurassic Park quote at the start of this segment.
1: You know, you read what others had done, and you took the next step. You didn't earn the knowledge for yourselves, so you don't take any responsibility for it. You stood on the shoulders of geniuses to accomplish something as fast as you could, and before you even knew what you had, you patented it and packaged it and slapped it on a plastic lunchbox, and now you're selling it. You want to sell it.
0: You are gold, Bloom. Always believe in your soul. In this segment, we look at what is happening in the bizarre world of scientific research, and then we'll decide if it's science keep on or science be gone in this world that's gone mad. This week, we focus in on the weird scientific world of human biological health.
2: In this week's Weird Science, the Alyssa and Jeff Institute for What the Hell Are Us Humans All About has had our researchers looking at some unexpected connections between biology, behavior, and health. First, a small but curious study has looked at how hydration affects performance in competitive gaming. Researchers found that players who drank plain water instead of energy drinks were able to maintain concentration and reaction times for significantly longer periods. Energy drinks produced short bursts of alertness, but these were followed by sharper drops in focus. Water, on the other hand, supported steadier cognitive performance across extended play sessions. A reminder that even with something as plainly obvious as this, scientific research will still spend the time and money to continue to prove what we already know, rather than invest that time into something meaningful. It could also be a sign that the head of the department that looked into the research was the concerned parent of some form of gaming addict child and use their position of scientific authority to try and convince their child that 9 glasses of water a day was better for you than 3 liters of Mango Burst Monster or whatever variety of Red Bull is out this week. Meanwhile, the new class of drugs that form the basis for Ozempic and similar medications is continuing to reveal effects far beyond weight loss. And of course, the diabetes that it was originally intended to help, not just the morbidly obese who could eat a carrot instead. Scientists have found that these GLP-1 receptor drugs may also reduce the risk of substance addiction. Large population studies show lower rates of alcohol and drug misuse among people taking the medications, suggesting the drugs may influence the brain's reward pathways as well as appetite. Researchers believe the compounds may dampen the neurological signals that drive cravings, though the exact mechanisms are still being investigated. It could be, of course, that the users of Ozempic are actually spending so much time on the toilet evacuating that they have no spare time or energy to go and seek out the drugs that they could misuse. However, the scientific research did not go into those specifics. Those same medications are also showing other unexpected health benefits, of course, other than reducing your face or cheekbones. Some research suggests they may protect the brain and improve metabolic processes that influence aging, adding to a growing list of potential secondary effects that scientists are only beginning to map. And finally, researchers have shed new light on a phenomenon that quietly happens in many men as they age, the gradual loss of the Y chromosome in blood cells. The condition, known as mosaic loss of the Y chromosome, has long been associated with increased risks of disease. Scientists now believe the missing chromosome weakens immune responses, making it harder for the body to detect and suppress certain cancers and other illnesses. The findings suggest that the Y chromosome, once thought to contain relatively little genetic information, may play a much more important role in long-term health than previously understood. So, Dad, time to vote. In the world of biological scientific research this month, is it science keep on or science be gone?
0: Well, look, Alyssa, I'm trying to be positive, but I think I've found my trigger here. So let me get this straight. This month's researcher said water is better for you than drinking Monster energy drinks. But for some reason, that specifically applies to gamers and not just humanity in general.
2: That's what the researchers have said.
0: And it said that Ozempic may help with preventing being addicted to hard drugs.
2: That's right.
0: But that just kind of means to me that people can take as many hard drugs without being addicted, which I struggle to believe is better for you. And the other thing science has told us is that basically as men got older, they get sicker, and it's because they are a man that that happens.
2: That is also what they said.
0: Well, I'm calling all of this manure. What a waste of time. I mean, the parents of these scientists have put their kids through school, they've fed them, they've cared for them, and this is the return for humanity? What an absolute crock of
2: I'm taking that as science be gone.
0: That's 100% science be gone.
2: And it looks like the positive outlook is gone too. It is also science be gone this month for me, and that is this month's weird science.

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0: We are on the magnificent Sydney community radio station 2RRR, broadcasting locally and globally, 41 years and going strong. And just then we heard, well, that song was killer. That was Soma with Eyes of Ra.
1: That track was mixed and mastered by Daniel at Burn City Studios in Melbourne and built on distorted synths, heavy low end, and a dark introspective hip hop edge. The track draws on the ancient Egyptian symbol of the Eye of Ra, a symbol of power, creation, and destruction, to explore the push and pull between clarity and chaos and growth and damage. Soma told us this week that the song moves through trauma, ambition, and self-awareness, capturing the moment where pain becomes perception instead of punishment. More than offering resolution, Eye of Ra sits in that raw space of seeing clearly even when the truth burns. It has the total markings of a breakthrough song for her. It's a real marker of where she's going. She told us she's releasing a lot more music soon as well. So Soma, we love you here. Thank you for responding so quickly to us. That track is huge, and watch this one explode.
0: And before Soma was Magic by Hot Springs, based in Manchester in the UK. It's their second single, released a couple of weeks ago. When we spoke with them this week, the main driver behind Hot Springs, the lead singer and songwriter, Rachel Rimmer, told us that this song was the catalyst for the whole project to loosen up. Still sharp, but loads more fun. It's the second single after To The Dogs, recorded at Low Force Studio in Manchester with Brendan Williams. She described it as a bass led with an old school hip hop swing underneath and lyrics that are intentionally mischievous. A reminder to follow the spark and not to take yourself too seriously, which we, in our devotion to Benjamin Zander's philosophy, totally prescribe to. They have a new single coming out in mid-April and a UK tour supporting Jessica Hoop in May 2026 this year. So that will be amazing. In a short little bit, we'll be hearing one from the new EP released this week from Melbourne's Molly Jane. Her new EP, Baby Tooth, is very cool. But to get us to that, let's take a look into some more complicated world events.
2: There's always more to the story. There's always more to the story. You ain't hearing from me.
0: In this segment, we take a closer look at topical world events of today and scratch beneath the surface to show how we got there, why, and the impacts. There's always two sides to every story. And this week, we look at something that has been boiling for quite a while now. It's Myanmar's civil war, a conflict that began with a military coup, but has since grown into one of the most complex and underreported wars in Asia. The immediate trigger came back in February of 2021 when Myanmar's military seized power and removed the elected government, saying that the previous election had been fraudulent and that it needed to step in to maintain stability.
1: Many people inside the country didn't accept the explanation. Large protests broke out across Myanmar, and when the military cracked down on demonstrations, parts of the protest movement turned into armed resistance.
0: Since then, Myanmar has effectively been in a nationwide civil war. The military still controls major cities, airports, and government institutions, but large areas of the countryside are contested.
1: Opposing the military are several groups. Some are new resistance forces, often called People's Defense Forces, formed after the coup. Others are ethnic armed organizations that have been fighting the central government for decades.
0: From one perspective, many resistance groups say they're fighting to restore democracy after the military removed an elected government.
1: The military argues something different. It says Myanmar risks breaking apart because of its ethnic divisions, and that strong central control is necessary to keep the country stable.
0: And that's where the history matters. Myanmar has more than 130 ethnic groups, and armed conflicts between the central government and ethnic militias have been happening since the country gained independence in 1948.
1: So today's war isn't just about the 2021 coup. It sits on top of over half a century of unresolved tensions over autonomy, identity, and control of territory.
0: Recently, resistance alliances have captured towns and military bases, while the army still has advantages in aircraft, heavy weapons, and central command.
1: Meanwhile, millions of civilians have been displaced inside Myanmar, and many have fled across borders into Thailand, India, and Bangladesh.
0: Regional powers are watching closely. China, India and Thailand all share borders with Myanmar and have strategic interests there, but none of them want the conflict to spiral into a wider regional instability.
1: And internationally, the war has received far less attention than conflicts in places like Ukraine or the Middle East, even though it's one of the largest ongoing conflicts in Southeast Asia.
0: So Myanmar's civil war isn't just a struggle between two sides. It's a mix of military rule, democratic resistance, ethnic conflicts, and regional geopolitics.
1: And that's why it's so difficult to resolve. Firstly, as the outside world looks on and shows no interest in getting involved, the conflict is controlled within its own borders. There's no third party that will throw its weight behind either side tipping the scales. And as the roots of the conflict go back generations, there's no path to peace. No one is brokering. It just continues to rage. The outcome, or lack of outcome, just the conflict, will shape Myanmar and the region for years to come.
0: So while there's always two sides to every story, there really is no end in sight to this conflict, and that is more to the story.

0: Where's a great place to socialise or hold a function?
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1: You are back with us, the daughter and dad who don't exist. Well, we do exist, but we could be in a simulation, or we could all be living on a speck of dust, or in some sort of snow globe, or in someone's imagination, or this could even be real. What do we know? The maths tells us different, but I keep getting told I won't need math after school. Maybe that's why. Maybe it's so we don't solve the riddle of humanity. Maybe our mathematicians are the true rebels for humanity. They're the ones fighting for resistance, trying to prove we're living in the matrix. Anyway, it doesn't matter because anything's possible in an infinite multi-universe. And so if anything is possible, then it's possible we do exist and don't exist at the same time, which is kind of Schrodinger's cat. Which is something we don't really want to go into.
2: Up top, we heard the title track from Melbourne's Molly Jane's debut EP, Baby Tooth, released earlier this month. She's been building towards the EP with a bunch of excellent singles, Heavy, Then Let You In, and then Cough, before dropping the full EP. When she's spoken about the release, she's called it a biography in song form and said it was a relief to finally let it go after holding it close for years. With a lot of that delay coming down to confidence and feeling like she had to earn the right to take up space. The title comes straight from her own life. She was born without one of her adult teeth, still has a baby tooth, and she's turned that detail into a broader idea about growing up while still carrying pieces of your earlier self. I think we'll play Heavy next week because that is awesome also. Go check her out. It's a really, really great EP.
1: And following Molly Jane's track was Freako with Choo Choo. They're from Chicago with core members like Nico and Bailey, who have known each other since high school. Then after graduating, Nico started playing in Bailey's band and it turned into Freako. These days, there are four piece with guitarist Corgan Robb and bassist David Fuller added
3: in. Why did you say their last names and you didn't say Nico and Bailey's last names? Why is that? Anything behind that at all? Or just, you know,
1: like nothing
3: at all? Okay.
1: Why would you say that?
3: Do they have last names? Or
1: yeah, they do.
3: Oh, they do? Yeah, okay. Yeah. Okay. But you know them as Nico and Bailey.
1: Yeah.
3: Okay. Yeah. No worries. That's good. That's good to clarify that.
1: Yeah. Well, Choo Choo was released last week through ATO Records and it's track 3 on their second album, Something Worth Waiting For, which is due to come out next month. Nico said.
3: Nico who?
1: Nico Capitan.
3: Oh, so he does have a last name.
1: He does have a last name.
3: Okay, no worries. Cool.
1: Nico said the Choo Choo hook started as a joke that made him laugh, but the song's also coming from that touring reality, being stuck in van traffic and wishing you could just be on the train at home. On the train going home? We have even more new music on the way, so stay tuned with Earhart and one from the new War Child compilation, Help 2 on the way. But to get us to that is this.

0: Korean phrase at my Korean child who doesn't speak Korean and see if she can guess what it means. I'm not Korean, but her mum is, which is why we call this What Would Your Mama Say? Mama Sa, Mama Makusa. The phrase today, dear Alyssa, is Yong Diong Iga Mujiopda. Repeat, Yong Diong Iga Mujiopda. As a hint, it literally means having a heavy butt.
1: Well, I mean, could it be interpreted as you like to sit down, like you don't want to move, like you're lazy?
0: So this phrase, yong diong iga mujiopda, literally meaning having a heavy butt, is used to describe someone who is lazy. Very good. You can speak Korean. That's lovely. So you can understand what we're talking about when we're talking about you. Someone who doesn't get up, doesn't move, and doesn't really want to do anything at all. So the next time you've been sitting in your room for 6 hours scrolling through your phone, ignoring the dishes, ignoring taking the dog out, ignoring the laundry, ignoring the concept of contributing anything meaningful to the household, and your mum turns around and calls you a yong diong iga mujiopda, you'll now understand, and that is what your mama would say.

0: local 2RRR sponsor, Community Bank North Ryde, loves giving back to our community. 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Proudly part of Bendigo Bank, Community Bank North Ryde in Cox's Road Mall. 2RRR!
1: A great brace of new songs there. Up top was Parasite, that was English Teacher with Blur's Graham Coxon, taken from the War Child Help 2 compilation, the follow-up to the original 1995 Help album. A stack of artists booked Abbey Road Studios for 1 week in November last year, with James Ford steering the sessions, all in support of War Child's programs for children affected by war. The lineup is huge. It has the Arctic Monkeys, Depeche Mode, Beth Gibbons, Olivia Rodrigo, Fontaine's DC, and Sampha. It's a great record all round.
2: In the middle there was Hans and Hanbi there with All I Need, linking up again after Warmer and Weekenders. And to round us out was Fixate by Earhart, who are a Sydney inner west punk band. Jekko Grant on vocals and guitar, Noah Johnson on bass, Joe Rosetto on drums. Fixate was released a couple of weeks ago and it's been the closer in their recent live sets.
1: And now we're going to move on to another new track from Camille Blackman with Just Friends. We'll be back real soon. You are on The Experiments.

That was Camille Blackman with Just Friends out of Los Angeles. She came up through a school jazz band and then taught herself guitar, writing and production at home before committing fully to her own releases. She signed with Mum and Pop Records last year, and Just Friends is her second single with them after Ready Set Go from earlier in the year. She's been teasing this song for a few months before the release. Still no EP or album confirmed yet, but it must be brutal.

0: Welcome and welcome and hello and hello. Thank you so much for joining us here today on 2RRR 88.5. We are the Alyssa and Jeff Experiments. I'm the Alyssa.
1: And I am the Jeff. And you know what, Alyssa?
0: What, Dad?
1: I've got the blues.
0: What? I'm going to ask a normal question and you're going to answer it like an adult. Are you ready for it? Why are you doing this? You are an idiot. Massive thanks to our friend, the Lone Ranger, for his 2 hours of all things football in Planet Football, your one-stop shop for all things football on a Saturday morning. And if this is our Thursday encore, a huge shout out to Chook for his massive morning roost. So are you trying to make a point or are you just avoiding conversation? Well, I'm not gonna try and talk with a blues riff. A huge burst of Australian new music today with the brand new track from Sasha as well as Lule's new song. We have music also from Hola, Megafauna and more, but no more from you. Alright, I'm ending this before I start resenting you as a human. You really are a child. Let's stop him from embarrassing himself and kick off with a dead set classic from Gomez.

0: are on the... You stop.
1: I'm not doing anything to stop.
0: Well, you're telling me to stop. That's what you're doing, and that's what you can stop doing.
1: Well, if you stopped, then I wouldn't have to stop telling you to stop.
0: Yeah.
1: Yeah.
0: Yeah.
1: Yeah.
0: Yeah.
1: You really are a child.
0: You are on the You Play the Blues, If You Got the Blues, Alyssa and Jeff Experiments today. And first up was Gomez with Whippin' Piccadilly, track number 2 from their debut album, Bring It On, released in April of 1998 on Hut Records.
1: The single Whippin' Piccadilly was released in August of 1998 and peaked at number 35 in the UK. The album Bring It On peaked at number 11 on the UK Albums Chart, won the 1998 Mercury Music Prize, and by September 2020 had sold 500,000 copies in the UK and well over 1 million worldwide.
0: Gomez are from Southport, Merseyside in the UK, and their classic lineup was Ian Ball, Ben Otwell, Tom Gray, Paul Blackie Blackburn and Ollie Peacock, and released 7 studio albums including Liquid Skin in 1999, In Our Gun, Split the Difference, and Whatever's on Your Mind, their last official album in 2011.
1: Their biggest charting album is Liquid Skin. It hit number 2 in the UK and number 9 in Australia, and it is also platinum certified in Australia. After the band slowed down on new records, the members kept active. Ben Otwell released solo albums Shapes and Shadows, Rattlebag, and A Man Apart in 2017, and Ian Ball released Who Goes There and Unfold Yourself in 2013.
0: Otwell and Ball toured Australia together in the past couple of years, last year with the Gomez By Request shows, which I saw and absolutely loved. Separately, Tom Gray started the Broken Record campaign in 2020, focused on fairer pay from music streaming. There is so much new music coming up. We have Melbourne Sasha and Sydney's Lule, both of their new releases coming up, but to get us to that, let's get to this. History never repeats. So, we all know history always repeats, and right now, artificial intelligence has quickly gone from science fiction to everyday reality. Machines that once struggled to play chess are now basically running banks, businesses, and allowing students

0: Feelgoodradio.net, nur wir sind nett, ist der Slogan dieses Senders, den ihr gerade hört. Ja, wenn ihr nett seid, dann hört zu. Ansonsten schaltet ganz schnell ab, wenn ihr nicht nett seid. Wir brauchen nur nette Leute um uns herum. Hier sprach und hier spricht Jürgen Drews. Ich wünsche euch was.
1: Before that, books were copied by hand. That meant knowledge moved slowly and was largely controlled by churches and universities. Being able to print at scale changed that almost overnight. Books and pamphlets were suddenly produced in huge numbers, which both increased the need for being able to be literate, but also to teach literacy, and localized or extreme ideas were now able to be spread across borders. One advantage of this was that the printing press helped fuel the scientific revolution, as scientific discoveries, research, and ideas could travel through Europe as fast as they could be printed and transported. But once the technology embedded itself in society, another effect appeared. Printed pamphlets began spreading propaganda, ideology, and misinformation just as easily as knowledge. Religious arguments traveled rapidly through Europe, helping ignite the Protestant Reformation and a century of religious conflict. The printing press gave scale to information, but it also drove and encouraged scale to a divided society.
2: Next up is the Industrial Revolution. That kicked off in Britain in the late 1700s when steam-powered machines started transforming how goods were produced. Before factories, most products were made by skilled craftsmen, and trades like weaving and blacksmithing required years of mentorship, training, and experience, and supported entire communities. This changed almost overnight as factories produced goods faster and far cheaper than individual workers. As this production expanded and the output of this production became cheaper and cheaper, the industrial growth eventually helped create the modern middle class. However, once the system became widespread, the disruption was enormous. Millions of skilled workers discovered their trades were just no longer viable. Instead of working independently, many were forced into factory jobs, which demanded long hours, were repetitive tasks, and at the time, incredibly dangerous. Cities filled rapidly with workers searching for employment, which created a massive overcrowding problem, huge pollution issues, and in turn promoted poverty. Some workers responded by destroying the machines that were replacing them. They became known as the Luddites. So, while industrial machines multiplied productivity, it also triggered mass unemployment and work redistribution, and also triggered a mass outbreak of one of the core fears of technological change: machines replacing human work.
1: And to finish off our history always repeats today, we look at how electricity reshaped society in the late 1800s when engineers developed systems capable of generating power and distributing it through electrical grids. Before electricity, cities relied on gas lamps and factories ran on steam power. Most activity slowed once the sun went down. However, both electric lighting and electric motors flipped how humans lived on their head. Cities became brighter, factories became more efficient, and entire new technologies began to appear. Electricity quickly became the backbone of modern infrastructure, but it also created a huge dependency. Building electrical grids required enormous investment, which meant large corporations controlled the infrastructure. Entire cities and industries began relying on systems that very few organizations actually operated. When power systems fail, everything stops: transportation, communication, and economic activity. Electricity powered modern civilization, but it developed a reliance on complex systems controlled by a small number of institutions.
2: Which raises a familiar question today. As AI becomes embedded in everything from decision-making to communication, we may be building another system that society will depend on long before it fully understands it. And that is this month's History Never Repeats. See you.

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0: That incredible track was Sleepwalking, the latest from an equally incredible woman Yawuru artist from Melbourne called Sasha. She told us she wrote it while she was here in Sydney with Mushroom Group for their First Nations Pathway program, and that she got to work with the Aussie producer and artist Joy to create it. There's some really cool sneaker pimp or more chiba vibes there, and a huge shout out to Sasha for writing back to us so quickly. Whenever she's releasing new music, we'll play it here. And speaking of new music, up top was Energy from Lule, who said she created it while reflecting on how she responds and acts to try and manage other people's emotions, a habit that can inversely harm her instead. It also speaks on the consequences of perfectionism and the frustration of not being enough. Well, Lule, you are totally enough. We both absolutely love that song, and what a beautiful meaning behind it as well. We get the feeling that Lule is going to be huge. There's been so much going on in the past few weeks, local new music-wise. We have Megafauna and Haula's new tracks in a few short moments. But right now, let's find out which words are awesome.
1: Words are
2: amazing,
3: crazy,
2: breathtaking,
3: dazzling,
2: excellent,
3: exciting,
2: great,
3: holy cow,
2: insane,
3: legendary,
2: outstanding,
3: striking,
2: stunning,
3: sublime,
2: superb,
3: unforgettable,
2: unreal,
3: wicked,
2: awesome,
1: awesome,
4: awesome,
1: awesome,
4: awesome,
1: awesome,
4: awesome,
1: awesome, words are awesome.
5: So, in this wordy segment, we'll cast an eye on the history of history's most absurd words that you've heard to demystify the blurred mystery of their inferred history. Along the way, we'll untangle the linguistic knots that have tied tongues and twisted minds for centuries, diving into the origins that light a fire for sesquipedalians, defy logic for rugby league fanatics, and add to the rich tapestry of brain food for our wonderful audience of experimentalists. Because as we say, every word has a story, and some are just too good to keep quiet.
0: My word for today is handicap. This word originates from the 17th century English trading game Hand in Cap, where two players would present items that they wanted to trade while an umpire judged whether they were equal in value. If they weren't, the owner of the lesser item would add money to make the exchange fair. Then all three participants placed forfeit money into a hat and revealed open palms if they agreed with the decision, or closed fists if they disagreed. Hand in Cap eventually shortened to handicap, meaning coming to mean balancing a contest. Later, it was used in sports like horse racing and golf, and now it's used to describe disadvantages more broadly.
5: And my word this week is astronaut, which comes from the Greek astron, meaning star, and nauts, meaning sailor or navigator. So it literally translates to star sailor. The term appeared as early as 1880 in Percy Gregg's science fiction novel Across the Zodiac, but in the late 1920s it began appearing in scientific writing about possible space travel. It became widely popular during the Cold War space race of the 1950s and 60s, when the United States adopted astronaut as the official term for space travelers. And now for
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0: My weird word of the week for this week is zerts, which means to scoff down food or gulp down your drinks quickly and enthusiastically. Using this in a sentence. Old I Got the Blues man over there seemed to recover from his blues pretty quickly during the last song break when he saw my lunch, a delicious lemongrass beef banh mi with extra chili, and he zerts the entire thing in seconds. Jerk.
5: It's pretty amazing.
0: And that is Words Are Awesome.

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0: We are back here in the studios of 2RRR, your local sound. I'm Jeff, she's Alyssa, and I'm incredibly proud of you. I'm proud of the woman you are, I'm proud of the woman that you're growing into, and I'm just proud of the woman you continue to be as well, Alyssa.
1: I appreciate that.
0: I know, I just surprised you with that. So I am very proud of you. And I'm glad that you're doing this with me, your old man, after all this time. So thank you. It means the world to me. First up there was Hauler with Star Spangled Leech. Hauler is a Sydney five-piece originally known as Hounds Hall. The single dropped last week and is a two-sided story from a night out. Someone who looks perfect under the lights until the mask slips and you clock that they are not a savior. They are taking what they can and then moving on. They're launching this single live at Wayward's Ballroom in Newtown on Friday the 10th with Gusher on support and special guests. Tickets are available where all good tickets are sold. The internet. And following that was another Sydney five-piece. That was Megafauna with their new song Heartbeat. We just played their last single a few weeks ago, Lifelike. Both are tied to their debut album, Sophomore, which is coming out on March the 19th. The band have said that Heartbeat is about time continuing, whether you are ready or not. Life keeps moving and your body just keeps doing its secret magic jobs in the background. They recorded it at Stranded in Bellamy with Guy Fenn. Producing. Stay tuned for new music coming up very soon. We've got Wide Girl and Kaya Blue's new track, but first let's play a little game of deception.

0: This little segment rewards not only lying, but also rewards seeing through lies. It all depends on whether you are on the high side of the precipice or you have fallen into the deep abyss. And either way, it's just a game of words on a radio show broadcast live to thousands, so it doesn't really matter. Except if you are a competitive beast like me or someone who hates losing more than they like winning, like Alyssa. These things always matter. This is Tell Me Lies, where I tell my daughter two truths and one lie, and she has to guess which one is the lie and therefore guesses the two truths. So let's get straight into it. This is all about government conspiracies. So let's get started.
1: Sure.
0: Okay, here are your two truths and one lie in no particular order. Otherwise, it wouldn't be much of a game. But it could be in that order as well, just so you know. That's what you have to decide. That's the name of the game. Okay. During the Cold War, intelligence agencies in New York secretly released a chemical tracer into the city's subway system to test how quickly a nerve agent would spread through commuters. Number two. For decades, the US government secretly injected hospital patients with radioactive materials. Or number three, the US Navy secretly sprayed bacteria over San Francisco to test how vulnerable the city was to a biological attack. Two are true and there is a lie. Over to you, Alyssa, to guess away.
1: I really do think that all of these actually seem pretty likely. The second one, I'm pretty sure is true, but the last one just seems a bit less likely than the first one. I think my bet is on number three.
0: Okay. The first truth today is that during the early Cold War, radiation research in the 1940s and 1950s, government-funded scientists injected hospital patients with radioactive substances such as plutonium without their knowledge or consent. The goal was to understand how radioactive materials moved through the human body and how much exposure the body could tolerate. Knowledge considered critical for nuclear weapons development and worker safety in the rapidly expanding atomic industry. Not sure how critical it was for nuclear weapons development, to be fair. Some patients later suffered serious health conditions. No kidding. And the program remained largely hidden until investigations in the 1990s uncovered the experiments. And the other truth is that in 1950, during a classified military test known as Operation Sea Spray, the US Navy released large quantities of bacteria off the coast of San Francisco and allowed ocean winds to carry them over the city. The bacteria were chosen because they were believed at the time to be harmless, and the goal was to study how a biological weapon might spread through a dense urban population without being detected. The experiment showed that the city was highly vulnerable. Again, no kidding. Air currents carried the microbes widely through neighborhoods and buildings, proving that an airborne biological agent could potentially infect large numbers of people. In later years, researchers discovered that at least one resident developed a serious infection linked to the bacteria used in the test. It's pretty suspicious that it was only one person. Anyway, the study significantly influenced US military thinking about biological warfare and urban vulnerability, and was a pretty sick way to do it. I would not put it past any government to have actually released a chemical tracer to see how something would spread quickly in a New York subway system. But for today, that is the lie. And that is this week's Tell Me Lies. And I'm not drinking the tap water anymore.

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2: Thanks for sticking with us this Saturday afternoon or Thursday morning. Live Saturday, repeated Thursday. So if Jeff's was today, you won't hear it on Thursday. So take whichever version you want, swearing Jeff or censored Jeff. I, on the other hand, am pretty consistent. That one was Modern Woman there with a Neptune Girl. They are a London art rock band led by songwriter Sophie Harris. The single is off their debut album, Johnny's Dreamworld, out on the 1st of May on One Little Independent Records.
3: In the middle there was Kaya Blue with Eye Ties. She first broke through off early collaborations with Denzel himself, then started making her own beats because she didn't want to be just the feature. She's talked about basically stumbling into music after a drama school stint in LA, sending a voice memo to Denzel on a whim and realizing for the first time she actually wanted to do this. Eye Ties is the latest release in a run that she's been calling an audio diary.
2: And up top was Butterfly Knives by Wide Girl, which is the moniker for Copenhagen artist Andrea Novel. She wrote it after getting dumped on the day of a big show, then having to get on stage anyway. And R.I.P. Swell is back in the credits on additional production after working with her last year. Up next is Makeepa with their song Pop.
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0: DJ Tinashe. DJ Tinashe. The number one. The number one. The number one.
1: 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I'm here to style it up.
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